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4: Hello! Good afternoon ulit po sa ating mga listeners, and good afternoon again to my two permanent visiting guests, si Kuya Mark sa Kuya Andoy. Batiin mo naman sila, Kuya Mark.
5: Good afternoon, everyone.
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5: Sa atin, yeah, good afternoon sa mga listeners natin.
4: Yung by way of yung summarizing kung saan na nasaan na tayo, di ba? Tayo ang kwan natin noon, we open up the program. Actually, we are on our sixth month already, no? Ooh. And that we are we would just like to make a look back of what we just said before, no? Nasabi natin yung this program will be something that we would like to position and present to the public na it can help them in terms of financial sustainability, no? Dahil marami dyan nagtatrabaho, pagkatapos magre-retire, wala man lang ka-savings. 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And what we've been saying before is that hindi lang sa yung kinikita na o salary mo ka dapat mabuhay, kundi mag-isip-isip ka rin kung paano mo ma-augment, no, yung kuan mo. 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Mm-hmm. And before you can even start for savings, you have to provide for your expenses, for emergency expenses, yung mga hindi mo inaakalang mangyayari sa iyo, no? Yeah. And we have shown them na may mga paraan, kahit na hindi ka pa nakakaipon ng gusto, may mga ibang financial instrument na pupwede, like yung insurance, no? 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Okay, ngayon, at also, there is a big event going on right now, no?
5: As ako nga, yung White Ribbon March.
4: Oo. 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
4: 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And by your experience, my experience, pinagtutulong-tulong natin na mabigyan sila ng idea, di ba? Okay, so anyway, in a few seconds, mayroong report muna doon sa White Ribbon March at sa who will be reported by Ray Ferrer.
0: Radyo Pilipinas. Radyo Pilipinas. Report.
5: 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May therapy ako.
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4: 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So can you start with that, Kuya Andoy?
7: Well, very good intro and very good summary, Kuya Den, kasi you were able to remind our viewers, our followers na when it comes to stock market investing, you're not just investing per se, no, you're really buying ownership into an already existing business.
4: Yes.
7: And what's good about that is these are prime, no, profitable businesses. So going back to your question, Kuya Den, parang you asked a few seconds ago, Andoy, how can they make money? Paano ba kumikita yung mga tao dyan, no? And I think last episode we talked about making money from stocks, whether long term or short term. Long term, you invest regularly. Short term, you trade by monitoring the market. I think pwede natin pag-usapan yun some other time. I think ang magandang pag-usapan ngayon is you're buying a stake into a business. You're buying shares into a business without you having to run it. But that already makes you eligible to receive profits, a share of the profits, no? Kaya I think this is us talking about dividends.
4: Yes.
7: You make money from dividends, and especially dahil nga part owner ka at kumikita halimbawa yung kumpanya, you're really supposed to receive something, parang as a bonus.
4: Ang
7: diba?
4: Tawag dun sa share mo sa kita is dividends.
7: Dividends.
4: No?
7: Oh, at, kasi
4: dalawang bagay yun, oh, yung dividends.
7: From an accounting standpoint, Kuya Den, parang it's supposed to be taken from the profit side of things. Kumbaga, no matter how generous the CEO, the president is, hindi siya pwedeng mag out of pocket na, oh, parang I'm feeling good, mag-distribute tayo ng dividends out of my own pocket just to delight our investors. They can't do that. So ibig sabihin, from a potential investor standpoint, alam mo that if a company is consistently providing, shelling out, distributing dividends, alam mo that they're doing good, they're profitable. So that's one. Now going back, Andoy, there are two, I know there are two types of dividends, no? May mga kumpanya kasi na gusto nilang magbigay ng dividendo to increase ownership. So ibig sabihin, instead of them giving cash, they're giving more shares of that particular company. That's why we call them,
4: dahil ano, bakit yun lang ba ang rason?
7: Well, again, not just that, no, parang number one, gusto mong ipakita na from the outside looking in, we're making money. Number two, you'd like to delight your existing investors, existing stockholders, by giving them more, and perhaps by increasing the amount of shares out there, no, in the public. So next to that would be, okay, may shares, may stock dividends, binibigyan ako ng mas maraming shares nitong kumpanya, mas malaki na yung ownership ko because of this round of distribution. Meron din namang iba, and I think this is the more common one, no, cash naman yung binibigay, cash dividends, no. And what's good about dividend investing right now is, back in the day, and we keep on talking about this, back in the day, medyo manual yung pagkubra ng dividends, no, whether stock yan or cash. Back then, kapag nag-distribute ng stock dividends, you'll have to file for a vacation leave, pupunta ka doon sa sa stock transfer office, kiklaim ka ng stock certificate or cheque, representing the cash dividends, and then you're going to have to deposit it to your, you know, stock brokerage account or to your bank account. So medyo manual. Fast forward to today, it's not just more convenient, not just more accessible, but I think, again, many times over we talked about stock market investing being more affordable. Ngayon, you'll wake up to a notification from your phone, from your broker, through email, through a push in-app push notification, telling you that, Kuya Mark, Kuya Den, na credit na namin yung cash dividends account mo.
4: I-clarify natin yun, Kuya Doy. No?
7: Sige.
4: Kuya Mark, alam niya ito.
7: Uh-huh.
4: Yung bakit yung broker ang tatawag sa'yo? At kung minsan, ano, hindi yung broker, di ba?
5: Well, usually, hindi naman kailangan tumawag sa yung broker, di ba, pang may tips. Pakikita mo na lang sa account mo.
7: Mm-hmm.
5: Tapos, may email ka.
4: galing sa broker.
5: Galing sa broker.
4: Pero kung minsan, hindi sa broker. 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Bakit?
5: That I don't know actually, but I haven't encountered
4: meron.
5: That.
4: Ang tibang ano doon, pag yung ownership mo, nasa pangalan mo na, yes. May yung stock certificate mo, yung stock transfer office, ididiretso na niya sa'yo. 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
7: Exactly.
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4: Ganon.
5: Given it's a stock, it's a company, right? When something happens to you, it doesn't necessarily goes back to the next of kin.
4: Hindi. You have to undergo a judicial procedure.
5: Oh.
4: Yun. 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You have to do that. 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
5: ganun,
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7: I'm not quite certain, especially when it comes to regulatory requirements. Kasi yeah. We've dealt with several instances kasi na ganyan. No? Parang a client passed away tapos parang walang instructions, walang
4: ano yun nga, kailangan may instructions ka. 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
4: So, anyway, ano
5: so,
4: lang yun?
5: So, if you have a broker account, it's much simpler.
4: It's simpler.
5: I mean, the passing on of your shares. So, you don't have to worry sa shares mo.
4: Especially kung active ka, madali mo i-transact ka agad. 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
5: if you own a stock
7: certificate.
5: If you own a stock, if you pass away, it goes back to the company. Di ba? May mga ganun.
4: No. Iba yon. Yung mga hindi na-claim for after 50 years, that's all right. The stocks that in a broker's
5: will be
4: possession or care, eh dapat iti-turn over yan sa estate.
5: Yep.
4: Pupunta sa estate yan, no? Sa gobyerno.
7: Parang treasury yan, yata. Oh, treasury pa.
4: 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Mm-hmm. After 50 years. Pero matagal masyado yun, no?
7: And maybe Kuya din, Kuya Mark, para hindi rin, baka malito rin yung mga viewers, mga listeners natin. Guys, what we're talking about, ito yung certificated shares, no?
4: Yes.
7: Baka kasi isipin na, ganun pala yun, komplikado pala, kailangan ko palang itago, kailangan pala mamili ako between one or the other.
4: Hindi pagpipilian yun.
7: That's right.
4: Depende sa sitwasyon mo. Kung active ka pa,
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4: 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That's lang, right. Street certificate. 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
7: Yeah.
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4: Dividend paying,
5: right?
4: Oo.
5: Para walang other variables involved, right?
4: Mm.
5: So the higher the yield, the better.
4: Oh.
5: But meron kaming report sa First MetroSec.
4: Mm-hmm.
5: It's called Dividend Dashboard.
7: Yeah.
4: Available sa mga kliyente lang?
5: Available sa mga kliyente. It is updated once a week.
4: Ah, ganun.
5: At the start of Monday.
4: Ilang stocks yun?
5: It's usually universal mga dividend paying stocks.
4: So, linalabas nyo yun?
5: Yes.
4: Okay.
5: So, those dividend paying stocks are actually filtered based on who has the highest yield.
4: Ah, okay.
5: Maganda. Plus, you have the combination na who among them has a better balance sheet, have a better at risk of cutting dividends.
4: Makikita mo yun doon.
5: Oo, nilagyan namin doon. Yun.
4: Kasi kung doon sa website ng PSE, makikita mo lang yung amount na binibigay. Yes. Di ba? So, wala ka ng ibang information. Yes. Pero ito, may mga added information yes. ka. So, magkakaroon ka ng analysis.
5: So, there are three. At alam ko yun, may mga what
7: three
5: we like.
7: Categories,
5: what we like.
7: What we're watching.
5: What we're watching. And
7: then, high yield, higher payout.
5: Yes. Higher yield, higher payout. Yung mga stocks na mataas ang dividend yield, pero there's a risk of dividend cut. Parang ganon.
4: Ah, ganon.
5: Oh, may mga ganon eh. Kasi hindi ba sa yield lang yan eh.
4: Anong pinakamataas na yield na naibibigay ng isang kumpanya? Or regardless kung anong sector yun muna. Yes.
5: I think alin si dun? LTG is one.
7: Numbers wise, you have Oceana Gold.
5: Oceana Gold.
4: Ilang anong dividend yield niya?
5: Above 10 yata yun eh.
7: 10.8.
4: 10%? Mm-hmm. So, ang laki ng tatanggapin nyo. Kung meron kang 1 million, may 100,000 ka.
7: You have LTG.
5: LTG is the next one.
7: 10.5. Semeraris also 10.5.
5: PLDT siguro susunod na.
7: Vista is 10.2. PLDT is 8.9.
4: Yeah. 8.9. Mm. Ayun pala, hindi, pati ako, hindi. Kasi
5: actually,
4: kailangan may research. No? Kaya yung sinasabi nyo, mas magandang kausap across, yung taon yung brokerage na may mga facilities. Yeah.
5: Actually,
4: no?
5: From us, right, you're better off buying dividend-paying stocks kung passive investor ka.
4: Kung passive.
5: Kasi sa bonds, may 20% tax ka pa.
7: Yeah.
5: Sa dividend, okay, may 10%. Mm-hmm. So, yung net mo on a dividend-paying stock is much higher than
4: bond. Then less than lang.
5: Oo. Mas okay siya.
4: Ah, okay.
5: So, parang may 1% kang spread yata na mawawala.
4: Yeah. Oo. Maganda, no? Saka,
5: difference lang, yung capital mo is not 100% safe sa stock, di ba?
4: Gagalaw yan. 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
5: Pwedeng aakyat, pwedeng bababa.
4: Mm-hmm.
5: But the good thing about having a dividend paying name versus a bond is that pwede ka lumabas anytime gusto.
4: Mm-hmm. Oo, yung sa stocks.
7: Yeah, you're not confined to liquidity until maturity period.
5: Kasi kung bonds ka, you have to wait till it matures.
4: Yung tinatawag na maturity. Dahil merong period yun, no?
5: Yeah. Yes.
4: I see.
5: Although pwede mo ibenta naman secondary market, but depending kung kanong kakalaki, di ba?
4: Yeah. Oo. Okay.
5: And minsan, babaratin ka rin.
4: Mm-hmm. So yun, ano? Maganda, sa stocks ka na lang, no?
5: If you're a passive income, my bias kasi is, you need to have both. Actually,
7: pero from a portfolio perspective,
5: yes. But at the end of the day,
7: if I was going to choose one,
5: yes,
7: between the two, yeah,
5: I will go for a dividend paying.
4: After
5: na quality stocks, yung name, maybe balikan natin after the break. Something a stock that is quality. Explain ko mamaya.
4: Okay. Mm-hmm.
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4: Okay. 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
5: Sige. Let's start muna anong difference ng bonds saka stocks, di ba? Mm. Usually, a bond is a safer asset that gives you a guaranteed return if you hold to maturity.
4: Guarantee lang, pero yung in terms of safety, would you say it's safer than
5: if it's a government bond? Yes.
4: Ah, okay.
5: If it's a corporate, safe din, because if a corporate goes mabankrupt, ikaw unang babayaran.
4: Oo.
5: So pag liquidation na ganun. So there's a safety behind it.
4: Okay.
5: A stock naman is, look at it this way, medyo further down the road siya in terms of you get paid, you get your money back.
7: It's a priority. Yeah.
5: There's a priority.
4: Ikaw yung huli, no?
5: Ako, babayaran. One of the last ones. But there's a way to go around that.
4: Yes.
5: Mamimili ka ng quality ng kumpanya.
4: Oo.
5: Diba? You have to do your research.
4: Oo.
5: Hindi basta-basta pag nakita kang stock na mura, tapos
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5: So diba? For example, may isang stock tayo dyan na nabanggit si Kuya Andoy.
4: Oo.
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4: Oo.
5: Mataas yan dahil bumagsak yung presyo at yung business nahihirapan. So may discount siya. So dapat you have to look at it from a, if you buy a dividend stock, you need to make sure that the earnings quality is superb. Meaning maganda talaga na hindi bababay earnings kasi your dividends is based on the earnings.
4: Yes.
5: For example, kung kumita ang kumpanya ng 100 pesos sa isang taon, at tapos may 50% payout siya, meaning 50% ng 100 pesos na kinita niya, ini-dividend niya.
7: Yeah.
5: So, that's how it works. So, the higher yung kita ng kumpanya, the higher yung dividend niya based on the percentage na ini-dividend out niya. So, that's how you look at it.
4: Uh-huh.
5: So, your dividend will grow as long as the earnings ng company will grow, and you need to make sure na may dividend policy siya.
4: So, hindi ang sinasabi mo, baka misleading yung mataas yung dividend yield pero pala lumiliit pala yung kita niya at mataas lang kasi bumabagsak din yung presyo
5: 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Yes, correct.
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5: Yes.
4: Ganun, di ba?
5: Oh, kasi pag lumalaki yung kita lalaki yung dividends.
4: Dividends, yeah.
5: So a dividend stock is usually a mature stock. Isang mature na kumpanya na hindi na nag-expand, as in saturated yung market, marami siyang cash, mga ganun. 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Sorry, medyo technical. But the way to look at it, for example, si PLDT. PLDT is not a growth stock. It is a mature company. It is a mature company. With a very strong cash flow coming from the telecom business. And PLDT has a policy. Around 60% of its kita, core net income niya, meaning yung kinita ng business niya, binabalik niya sa mga shareholders. So, again, if you like, if your mobile phone is a, or similar sa PLDT or smart, tumutulong kang palaguin yung kanyang kita. So the bigger the kita, the higher the dividend. You need to look at the balance sheet as well too. Kailangan mo tingnan yung balance sheet, saka yung cash flow. 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So may mga ganun factors involved that, so us at First Metrosec, meron kaming report. Once a week yan, first day of the month, first day of the week, dividend dashboard. 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Ginawa na namin para sa'yo.
4: Ay, maganda. No?
7: This report Mark's talking about, na again, every Monday, we provide our clients with the most recent one. We shared June 22. This across, this sa tatlong classifications, no? What we like, what to watch out for, and then yun, high yield, low risk.
5: High risk.
7: High yield, high risk. We're talking about 35 names. So 35 listed names, companies. 35 listed companies.
5: May and nagbibigay ng dibs.
7: What it says there, what it tells you, parang hindi siya natatapos sa yield, last traded price. It also provides you with our recommendation. Is it a buy?
5: Yes.
7: Is it a hold? Is it a sell? And then perhaps when if you'd like to research, you know, separately, that's also where the platform comes in handy, because when you click when you look for a certain stock, it not only provides you with our research, but it also provides you with both technical and fundamental analysis.
4: Yung sabi nga natin yung ano yung technical at saka fundamental.
7: Sige.
5: Kaya mo na yan.
7: When you talk about technicals, from the term itself, technical parang
4: ano yung parang physical perception doon sa technical. Ano nakikita?
5: Chartist ka.
4: Yan.
5: Analysis, you look at the charts, you analyze. Pag fundamentals,
7: you make decisions from a technical analysis standpoint, you make decisions based on the trends you see sa chart.
5: Yes.
7: The idea,
4: dynamics nung price performance ng kumpanya.
7: Price combined with other pertinent measures. But the idea there is, if history will continue repeating itself, if it starts to do one thing, then it's going to do
4: yun yung parang to, assumption that's the idea, sa that's the pag magre-rely ka dun sa yung technical,
7: yeah,
4: no?
7: That's right.
4: Pero yun sinasabi na fundamental, saan ang gagaling itong fundamental basis?
7: Yeah, kaya ko rin na bring up si technical and fundamental analysis is because Mark was able to talk about profitability. Mark talked about debt repayment, how can we measure a company's ability to pay debt, how can we measure a company's ability to afford distributing dividends. That's pretty much fundamental analysis. Instead of you looking at charts, instead of you looking at price patterns, so fundamental analysis, you look at numbers. Yeah.
4: So yung fundamentals, ibig sabihin mo, galing dun sa performance ng kumpanya,
7: galing
4: yung business.
7: Galing sa libro nila.
4: Exactly. Sa business mismo.
5: Yes.
4: How are they doing with their business?
7: Yes. Right.
4: Yun yung fundamental basis.
5: Yes.
4: No?
7: That's right.
4: Sa inyong dalawa, anong rinirecommend nyo na parang dapat mag-ano sa'yo, yung sundan mo kaya?
5: Ako, both, actually.
4: Okay.
5: I mean, my style is, I go fundamentals first. Yeah. So, I filter a stock that I like fundamentally. Mm-hmm. Ayoko lang bumili ng stock na basura, di ba?
4: Oh,
5: gusto ko yung may fundamentals, may laman, may kita. So, that's my filter.
4: Mm-hmm.
5: If I like the stock, the moment I buy, I use technicals.
4: Yung kasi ito yung tutulong sa iyo sa decision mo, kailan mo siya bibitawan, kailan mo dadagdagan,
5: kailan ka papasok, but kasi I like the stock, doesn't necessarily mean papasok na ako ngayon
7: agad. That's right.
5: Titingnan ko yung chart. I'm gonna look at the chart. If the chart tells me na aakyat na, bababa pa, then my decision will be based on the chart.
4: Paano masasabi na aakyat pa o bababa pa?
5: May mga tricks of the trade yung mga technical analysis.
7: Yeah.
5: Oh, okay. Na mahirap i-explain.
7: I think they're looking at
5: minsan ba breakout from a high, breakout from a moving average,
4: yung mga sinasabi
5: RSI kung mababa na.
4: Yeah. Although would you say na importante yan, naintindihan ba ng nung ordinary investor yan, o mas magandang mag-rely na lang siya muna doon sa yung fundamentals?
5: I think kaya na maintindihin eh. It's very the technical analysis is very intuitive. It should come, makikita mo naman usually, probably that's just me, when I see the stock, okay, trending ganito, I will look at the indicators, but there is a training that First Method gives out for that.
4: So kung you can learn ka, pwede ka rin sumali doon.
5: Yes. So para matuto ka. But kung nahihirapan ka, isang tawag lang sa amin, we'll let you know, di ba?
7: Ako ang
4: explain sa iyo.
7: I was about to say nga kanina, parang the reason why we teach people technical and fundamental analysis is not necessarily for them to do the technical and fundamental analysis themselves. We want to make sense. We want them to understand how were we able to come up with these types of
4: kailangan
7: recommendations.
4: Kailangan lang maintindihan nila yung concept.
7: Exactly, the context behind.
4: Para it can help them in their decision making.
7: That's right.
4: Yung parang basics nito, yung fundamentals nito. Ano ba yung fundamental principle ng fundamental analysis?
7: That's right. Kasi Kuya Den, part ng service namin, and again we've been talking about, you know, stuff like not all brokers are created equal. Part of our service really is to provide them with technical and fundamental analysis. In fact, may mga reports nga kami marrying the two. Sabi nga ni Mark kanina, you don't need to choose one school of thought over the other. You can just strengthen it by making sure you're looking at charts of fundamentally sound stocks. So that if and when something happens, hindi tama yung naging call mo, at least you know you were able to buy a fundamentally sound name, no? So parang yun, may mga regular research materials sila na binibigay.
4: So what you're exactly saying is kailan magbasa ano yung tao, kailan meron siyang knowledge on the thing na ginagawa niya.
7: That's right.
4: No?
7: Yes.
4: So okay, so yun yung importante doon, no?
7: That's right.
4: So that's good. So ano pa pala ang kwan natin? So doon, in terms of yung ano, sinasabi natin, both have uses, no, fundamental saka technical. But in the end, siyempre, yung pagdi-decide mo, no, most likely, kung ang tutulong siguro sa iyo para makapag-decide ka, it's yung ano yung long term, ano yung goal mo dito sa investment na ito?
7: Yeah.
4: Will it be long term or short term? So so siguro dun makakatulong kung saan mo gagamitin yon, di ba?
5: Yes, yes.
4: Okay.
7: I also like na, no, Kuya Den, I also like the idea of Mark kanina na regardless if you're long or short, sometimes nakakatulong pa rin yung fundamental and technical analysis when it comes to entry point. Kasi syempre when even if you're long term, minsan gusto mo pa ring makabili ng stock at a relatively cheap price, no? So if alam mo na through fundamentals that this is a solid company, ang next question mo naman is, oh, when is the best time for me to buy, no? And again, historically speaking, kung makita mo na, oh, normally nandito sa range na to at 10 pesos, 11 pesos per share, I can buy.
4: Mayroon ba kayong ganung mga recommendations na within what range ninyo mabibili yung stocks, ganun?
5: Actually, meron yata eh doon sa ano yung monthly na screen sa Trader's Playbook.
7: Trader's Playbook.
5: Yeah. So if we like a stock, may Trader's Playbook yan.
4: So maganda ito kasi sa mga nag-uumpisa, meron silang kuan ano, material na makakapagtulong sa kanila,
7: and,
4: no?
7: And Kuya Den, parang ano eh, when I was still in college, parang ang parating criticism sa mga brokers back then is, oh, brokers, it's easy for them to tell us to buy a certain stock. the problem is parang that's just half the battle. Hindi naman kami sinasabihan kung kailan pwedeng magbenta. So I think that's where the bigger and the better brokers come into play, because they're not just telling you when to buy, ano yung magandang target price to buy, entry point. You know that your broker knows what they're doing, but of course we don't call it right all the time, no. But you know,
4: there's no guarantee.
7: That's right.
4: No?
7: But you know what they're talking about. You know they're serious at what they do. Kung alam niya din kung kailan kayo ipapa cut loss. Again, you have to remember cut loss. Talo ka nun.
4: Siguro

0: When only when I think that company has the features that make it an attractive investment. So bibiling ko siya, sabi niya. 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
2: Ang tawag namin yan, investment thesis. 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So for example, I'm gonna buy this stock because of this tatlong rason.
0: Yan pala yung language ngayon ng parang language ng AI ngayon yan.
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0: nga
2: that's
0: niya.
2: That's how we do it too.
0: Ah, okay. Maganda. 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
0: 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Yeah. 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
0: magaganda ito eh, dahil these are the practical things, di ba?

0: We know you're always on the go. On the go. Pero ang mahuli sa balita is always a big no-no. Kaya, Radyo Pilipinas is here to keep you updated. 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Radyo Pilipinas, 738 AM.
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0: Mula sa pinakamalawak na newsroom sa buong Pilipinas, ito ang Radyo Pilipinas.

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11: Alagang Amo Soup dito sa Radyo Pilipinas World Service at Radyo Pilipinas Radyo Publiko.
12: Welcome po muli sa isa na namang makabuluhan at nakaka-inspire na episode ng Alagang Amo Soup. This June, we joined the global maritime community in celebrating the Day of the Seafarer on June 25 po yan. A special occasion that honors the dedication, resilience, and the invaluable contribution of Filipino seafarers who keep the world moving through shipping. According to the International Maritime Organization, or IMO, the aim of this year's campaign is not only to recognize the contribution of seafarers, but also to acknowledge the risks and sacrifices behind it. Kaya naman ang campaign theme ngayong 2026 ay Carrying World Trade, Carrying the Risks. Today, we're honored to be joined by one of the young faces of the next generation of Filipina seafarers. Ayan, celebrate lang po natin last month ng International Day for Women in Maritime. Kaya nakaka-excite po itong guest natin ngayong araw. She is a graduate of the Maritime Academy of Asia and the Pacific, or MAAP, a proud cadet of the IMEC Cadetship Program, and now serves as a third officer on board a Columbia Ship Management Vessel. She was also recently recognized as Cadet of the Year by the Columbia Group for her outstanding dedication and excellence during her cadetship. Beyond her achievements, she is passionate about promoting safety, inclusivity, and continuous learning, and hopes to inspire more young Filipinos or Filipinas. Yan, especially the women nga, to pursue a career in the maritime industry. Today, we'll hear about her journey, the realities of life at sea, and her perspective as a young female officer in an industry that continues to evolve. Let us all welcome to Alagang Amusup, Third Officer Martina Claire Caditan, or Claire.
13: Hi. Good afternoon po. Ayan, good afternoon everyone, and sa lahat ng nanonood, and to my fellow seafarers, good afternoon.
12: A breath of fresh air, si Claire, ano, nakakatuwa naman, another young Filipina seafarer graced our invitation dito po sa Alaga Amusup. Thank you so much for joining us, Claire. Ayan. So, can you share us, Claire, lagi namin itong tinatanong pag meron kami mga guests dito na members ng Amusup, no? Ikwento mo lang sa amin kung ano yung naging journey mo sa maritime industry. Ba't ka nag-decide na pasukin na ang traditionally male-dominated na maritime industry?
13: So I started my maritime journey when I was 18 years old when I first entered the academy in the Maritime Academy of Asia and the Pacific. And then I started to sail at sea when I was a cadet at around 20 years old. Mm-hmm. And that was my first time sailing on board. For me, it's at first, seafaring is not my first passionate dream.
12: Really?
13: Yes po. At first po talaga is gusto ko po maging painter, but then since pandemic that time, I realized po na I had to provide for my family, and doon ko po na-discover yung MAAP, yung opportunity na binigay ng MAAP. Since once entering in that academy, you have you already have a company that was given to you, and after you graduated, you already have a job. So for me, I prioritize my family first and to be able to provide for them. But then when I start sailing, I was hesitant at first because I was just a female, a small female, honestly. But then when I started doing those jobs, those challenging, I think I became more independent when I was there. So, ang dami ko pong na-discover sa sarili ko, both professionally and personally. I get to travel to different places, and I discover a lot. And of course, yung comfort zone ko po, I mean, na-challenge po siya each day. That's why ito po talaga yung pinili kong job.
12: It's very rewarding.
13: Thank
12: no?
13: you.
12: It's a very rewarding yes, career for you. And talagang motivation talaga is family.
13: Yes, family first po.
12: Pero syempre, yung passion mo sa painting, pwede mo pa rin yun i-pursue while on board. Ang alam ko, the best sunsets are at sea, no?
13: Yes,
12: can be witnessed at sea. Pwede mong ipagpatuloy.
13: Actually, yun po yung isa sa mga hobbies ko on board. Pag wala, pag free time po, walang magawa yun.
12: O, baka pwede mong i-share sa Museo Mandaragat natin. 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So, yung nakakatuwa na ang inspiration and motivation mo talaga yung family mo.
13: Yes.
12: Ilan ba kayo magkakapatid?
13: Tatlo po, and ako po yung panganay. So, yun po.
12: Kaya talagang yung ano mo, yung naging defining point para piliin yung maritime industry was really your family.
13: Yes,
12: may seaman ba or seawoman ba sa
13: actually,
12: family?
13: I was the first one to be the seafarer in our family.
12: Really? Nakakabilib yes, naman. Babae pa talaga.
13: Noong una po, hesitant sila na, oh, babae ka pa, tapos magbabarko ka. Parang hindi po sila makapaniwala, especially yung mga extended family ko. Kasi kahit po sa malalayong family namin, hindi po talaga nila pinursu yung seafaring career. So, ako lang po talaga yung una na nag-try nun.
12: Mm-mm. And I'm sure they're very proud of you now.
13: Yes po.
12: Mm-mm. Tsaka yung mga extended family mo, I'm sure nakikita nila na, you know, you're the pride of your family.
13: Thank you po.
12: You really lived up to their expectations, your own expectations of yourself, and there's just so many more possibilities from here, no? So recently, one of your greatest achievements, no, as a young female officer is yung recognition sa you as Cadet of the Year by the Columbia Group. Again, congratulations sa achievement na to, no? Nakaka-proud talaga. So ano yung mga, what did it take for you to reach this point? Ano yung mga naging challenges? Paano mo na-overcome yung challenges na yon? I-share mo sa amin.
13: For me, having this award as Cadet of the Year, it's more than a blessing for me. But still, I think it has a purpose. I know everything happens for a reason. And may binigay si Lord na way kung bakit ako nilagay na as Cadet of the Year. Maybe to inspire other people or maybe share my experiences and to pay it forward to those who inspire me also. Because I am not here today as a third officer or anything that I've achieved in life without the people who supported me along the way. So I've honestly, when I was a cadet, kung babalikan ko po yung cadet years ko back then, it was a tough road for me. I had to face a lot of people, a lot of pressure. I had to go out to my comfort zone. And might as well as there were some people or there were external voices that may hinders you. Some may say that maybe hindi mo kaya yan or baka mas maganda sa, mas better if in-shore job ka na lang magtabaho unlike sa sea. But then, for me, it's a calling and a purpose. That's why I always remind to myself that for me, I will not hear any voices, external voices. I'll just listen to myself. As long as I enjoy my job, as long as I'm safe working at sea, I'm still continuing and pursuing this journey throughout the head of time. Yun po.
12: Wow, nakaka-inspired, nakaka-move yung iyong sharing kasi talagang yan ang common challenges ng mga kababaihan sa maritime industry. Syempre, the pressure, and it really takes strength, no? Strength of mind, strength of heart to endure that kind of pressure. Onboard.
13: Yes po. Mm-mm-mm. Sometimes po, you have to do twice or thrice as men because you have to prove that you can do that job. Mm-hmm. So, yun po yung masasabi ko as a female seafarer.
12: And you're doing very well right now. You're a remarkable young woman. And
13: thank you.
12: I'm sure na-prove mo through, you know, the challenges, na hulma ka, nahubog ka, mas tumibay ka, di ba? And gaya nga sabi ko kanina, there's so much possibilities ahead of you. Ayan, so this year's Day of the Seafarer theme is Carrying World Trade, Carrying the Risks. As someone who has experienced life on board, what does this message or this theme mean to you personally?
13: For me, I think the message right now, that carrying the risk, I think it is essential to know for all the people around here that seafaring is not just about a high salary job. It has a purpose because the world cannot move without shipping. Without the seafarers working at sea, we cannot deliver goods. We cannot provide cargoes and other necessities around the world. So I think being a seafarer is being a contributor as a part of ever-growing change in the world. So for me, mahalaga po talaga yung nagiging role ng seafarer because may kaakibat itong responsibilidad. And bukod po doon, bukod sa responsibilidad na kaakibat nito, maraming risk na unexpected uncertainty na aming fine-face bukod sa harsh weathers, sa like nangyayari ngayon na wars, maraming mga factors na kakaharapin because of the sacrifice for the family, for able to provide for ourselves. So that's why being a seafarer becomes a hero for me also.
12: Tsaka not only the external, no, risks, yes, but the internal, syempre,
13: yes,
12: the mental
13: health.
12: Yung workload mo and the fact that you're away from the family. Although we know naman may mga available ways na to communicate with them constantly, but still, you're physically away from them. So may ganun pa rin internal pressure, no?
13: Opo.
12: So, as a young deck officer, what are some of the realities of life at sea that people rarely see or appreciate?
13: Actually, to be honest, seafaring is not for everyone. We have our own purpose. We have different paths that we need to take in life. But for me, as I realize going on board, that some realities in at sea, most people were not grateful because they just looking at the brighter side of being a seafarer, the high demands of the high salary that they may receive from their seafarer. But for me, I think po na hindi po nakikita ng lahat kung ano yung sacrifices na binibigay ng every seafarer sa kanilang pamilya para lang makapag-provide. 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And if you compromise safety, or it may affect your mental health because of some small problems or small issues, it might really affect the whole system on board. Because if one person on board is not doing well, all crew on board on the ship might be affected. So I think for me, unhealthy environment on board, a good crew, yung magandang samahan po on board, yung good supportive environment po is very essential po talaga para magkaroon ng maayos and safe na paglalayag at sea.
12: Mm-hmm. Napakahalaga, no? And yun nga, kasi syempre, the public only sees yung very limited kasi yung knowledge. Yes, we don't see what's happening in, you know, yung sa 24/7, 'di ba?
13: Yes,
12: sa
13: loob the long hours,
12: yung exhaustion na nararanasan, yes, ng mga physical,
13: the silent battles,
12: syempre, yun nga, gaya ng sabi mo, hindi naman every day na parang 100% ka eh, 'di ba? Yes. There will always be days na you feel na parang you need to take a rest, or pero may times talaga na sa sobrang demanding ng mga responsibilidad sa barko, you don't really get that kind of a pause that That's you right. would want. Pero because you're working with a crew, with a team, and 24/7 ng operasyon sa barko, you really have to deliver.
13: Yes.
12: No matter what it takes.
13: You have to show up.
12: You have to show up every single
13: yes.
12: day.
13: At saka, no matter what.
12: At saka, hindi naman yan gaya ng ibang trabaho, lalo na sa lupa, na predictable yung working hours
13: yes.
12: mo. Sometimes, okay. kaligitnaan ng tulog mo, maantala. Lalo na pag bad weather. Naka-experience ka na ba ng
13: yes,
12: ganun?
13: Yes po, opo.
12: Ng bad weather? What was that experience like, and saan yun?
13: Actually, most of the times I've encountered bad weather because we're always navigating at Biscay and English Channel. So, all my contracts were always like that. So, even though it always on my duty. So,
12: natatapat.
13: Yes. So, even though it's like that, I need to show up. So, yun po. Nare-remind ko na lang po yung sarili ko na kakalma din yung dagat. 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So, you just have to keep showing up and keep going, because paulit-ulit lang naman yung cycle. 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
12: Ganda nun, ha? 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
13: May calm seas din.
12: Yes. 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I'm sure our viewers are also taking note of your mga quotable quotes. 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
13: Actually, may times din po.
12: Oo.
13: May times din po, hindi naman po all the time na na 100, kagaya po ng sabi nyo na 100% always motivated, always inspiring. 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
12: 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I'm really being moved by your words.
13: Yes.
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13: Yes.
12: Para sa plans ni God. I see that you're a very spiritual young woman. Is that also one of your yung mga one na nagmo-motivate sa'yo sa pag nasa barko ka, pag may pinagdadaanan ka? Your faith.
13: Yes po.
12: So, I'm sure that being a woman, no, yung experiences mo na humubog sa'yo bilang babae, I'm sure na maraming nakaka-relate na mga young women natin na gustong sundan yung mga yapak mo. 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
13: For me po, honestly, I will not sugarcoat anything. 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Pag nandun ka na po mismo sa yapak na yon, when you start your career as a maritime, you need to develop the resilience, the discipline around within you. For me, although mahirap maging seafarer, mahirap siya, pero I will always look at the internal calling within you. 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And for me, as a being a seafarer, I think na yung life ko ngayon is just life learning journey. Hindi natatapos sa pagiging official lang or sa pagiging successful working at sea. But then I had to strive harder. I have to learn many things also. And those mistakes na nangyari from the past, since I was a cadet, since I was just starting in my maritime journey, it will help me build my career more to learn from those things. So for me, if you really wanted to become a seafarer, whether or you're a young female or men, I think you just listen to yourself and do the as best as you can, because you should not, for me, I will not compare myself to others. I'll just do as best as I can without looking the other people, or just kaya ko lang ginagawa to para ma-praise ng official ko or para lang mabigyan ng gantong award. 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Yun po.
12: Standing ovation. Yeah. 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
13: Yes po.
12: Diba? 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There will always be times na may mga pagsubok ang pagdadaanan. And sometimes, yung the way na pagbangon mo sa pagkakadapa, doon ka mas titiba, hindi ba?
13: Yes po.
12: Doon ka mas lalakas. 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Ayan.
13: Yes.
12: Dami nating napipick up kay Claire sa ating episode ngayon. At syempre, in celebration of the Day of the Seafarer, we honor young officers, not just young officers, but mga Filipino seafarers in general all over the world. And we are inspired na yung mga young blood gaya ni Claire ay may ganitong insightful, may ganitong puso, may ganitong kapasidad na pangalagaan at mas payabungin pa yung kanyang career, no, at mas maka-inspire pa ng ibang mga young seafarers na gustong sumunod sa mga yapak ni Claire. 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
13: Yes.
12: Pero as long as alam mo yung North Star mo, as long as alam mo yung direction mo, yung motivation mo sa puso mo, yung inspirasyon mo, yung pamilya mo, go lang ng go.
13: Yes.
12: So, in a few years, I'm sure you're going to be a captain, no?
13: I hope so.
12: And yung industriya ngayon, nakikita natin na andun yung effort really to create policies, to make waves of change, to accommodate, to inspire more women to join the workforce. But what do you think can the industry in general do to have more interest among women to join the maritime industry, especially in the age of AI, of digitalization, decarbonization?
13: For me po kasi, I think a supportive environment can really contribute to every person's success. So for me, ang maiko-contribute po, for ang suggestion ko po to contribute for the industry is having a supportive environment for every female seafarers, also for the seafarers to have a mentorship programs, and also to provide informations, and also to share each every stories, because minsan po talaga, or most of the time, every person's stories can contribute to every person's success also. So for me, the one that I look forward to is the one yung mga naging successful din po in life. So I'm grateful din po na nakamit din po ako along the way ng mga taong makakatulong sa akin to contribute in my career. So for me, ang maisasuggest ko lang po is, yun nga po is, ano po, encouragement and supportive environment.
12: Ayan. Opo. Thank you so much, Claire. And of course, sa AMOSU, meron tayong
13: yes,
12: AMOSU Women, yung women making waves natin. I don't know if naka-attend ka sa MAAP.
13: Opo, yes po.
12: Naka-attend ka? Women making waves. We really try to encourage, to empower young women like Claire. through our union's initiatives for diversity, equity, and inclusion to really to have the strength of mind, of heart to take on any challenges at sea, no? To pursue a career, to pursue your maritime career hanggang sa maging kapitan ka, hanggang sa maka-inspire ka pa ng more young women to follow in your footpath. Ayan, thank you so much, dear. Finally, ano na lang ang message mo sa ating mga, hindi lang sa mga kababaihan, dahil Day of the Seafarer, we celebrate all of the seafarers all over the world, and our Filipino seafarers all across the world. Ano na lang mensahe mo, Claire?
13: For me, for every seafarers in the world, I salute you all. Because every seafarer has every sacrifices that they have, not just for their family, but for also contributing in the global economy. So for me, I would say that if you really wanted this job and you really love this job, just keep moving and just for me, being safe on board, and as long as you do the best as you can, you're also winning in life. So that's all po.
12: And thank you, Claire. Truly, you're a woman making waves.
13: Thank you po.
12: We're so proud of you. Thank you for joining us. Ayan, sa inyong mga screens po, nandiyan naman ang mga detalye ng AmoSup Contact Center o ACC para sa mga service units ng AmoSup. Andiyan po ang telephone, mobile sa Globe and Smart natin. 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Pwede niyo rin po i-like at i-follow ang AmoSup Official Facebook page at AmoSup Official Facebook group para po sa updates ng ating union. And sa AmoSup Official YouTube channel naman po, ina-upload natin ang mga episodes natin dito sa Alagang AmoSup. 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
13: Thank
12: Clear,
13: you.
12: Kaditan.
13: Thank
12: so
13: you
12: good to have
13: for
12: you
13: inviting this.
12: On our show. Thank you so much. And happy Day of the Seafarer.
13: Thank you po.
12: Salamat for sharing with us your inspiring, your moving journey. Behind every ship that sails across the oceans are dedicated men and women who work tirelessly. At sa mga kabataang nangangarap maging bahagi ng maritime industry gaya ni Claire, lalo na sa ating mga kababaihan, naway magsilbing inspirasyon ng kwento ni Third Officer Claire. 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
21: Kung musikahan lang ang pag-uusapan, halina't kilalanin natin si Ryan. He is one of four children of Alberto Austria Cayabyab and Celerina Venson Pujante, an opera singer and professor. Hilig talaga niya ang musika. Sa katunayan, he was 4 years old when he took up piano lessons. Bachelor of Science in Business Administration is what he initially took until he was presented with a scholarship and hold learning in music. Bachelor of Music, major in composition degree. Ayan ang tinapos ni Ryan, kaya naman siya ay naging propesor ng Department of Composition and Music Theory.
22: Magmula nung ako'y natutong umawi.
21: Mapagbiro talaga ang tadhana. Sa dami ng kang achievements, Mr. C and his family was about to take their chances abroad nang siya ay nabigyan ng pwesto bilang Executive and Artistic Director ng Foundation for the Performing Arts sa Pilipinas ng isang malaking korporasyon. And the rest, as they say, is ongoing. Kasi he still writes music, composes, and arranges. Alam nyo ba? In September 2019, siya ay naparangalan ng prestigious Ramon Magsaysay Award for his compositions and performances that have defined and inspired Filipino popular music across generations. Arranger, musician, composer, conductor, artistic director, accompanist, and just about anything music related. That's our national artist, Ryan Kayabyab.

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5: 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Spotted!
6: The National Irrigation Administration, or NIA, is a government-owned and controlled corporation tasked with developing, operating, and managing irrigation systems across the Philippines. NIA was established on June 22, 1963, through Republic Act No. 3601, stated in approved mandate that all irrigation activities nationwide were consolidated under NIA, strengthening its role as the country's lead irrigation authority. On September 10, 2024, Executive Order No. 69, signed by President Ferdinand Marcos Jr., NIA is placed directly under the Office of the President, further reinforcing its significance in national and agricultural development. Operations. In Western Visayas, NIA Region 6 plays a vital role in sustaining agricultural productivity and empowering farming communities. The region operates 12 National Irrigation Systems, or NIS, and 1,041 Communal Irrigation Systems, or CIS. These organizations are managed in close partnership with farmer beneficiaries, organized into Irrigators Associations, or IAs, ensuring efficient and sustainable irrigation operations. Through continuous institutional development, NIA strengthens these associations, transforming them into capable partners in the operation and maintenance of national and communal irrigation systems.

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4: Ang kwento ng adobo. From its humble beginnings sa hapagkainan ng mga Pilipino noong ika-16 na siglo to 21st century international tables, adobo, the most famous and the country's national dish, speaks of our culture, the sour and the salty, the sweetness and spice, mixed with the richness of tender chunks of pork or chicken, sometimes both, together. It has traveled provinces, crossed continents to inspire chefs and delight peoples across the seas. Traditionally cooked in clay pots, the Spanish gave the name adobo to the dish, from adobar, which means marinate. It is an indigenous cooking method that uses vinegar and salt to preserve food in the tropical climate. It's been cooked a multitude of ways. Simple, may maanghang, merong may coconut milk, depende sa rehiyon na siyang pinanggalingan. It's so flexible, it can create various and sometimes new tastes. Panlasang Pinoy has listed 31 of what they call insanely delicious adobo recipes. There's the traditional chicken adobo, simple, made with chicken, soy sauce, vinegar, garlic, peppercorns, and bay leaves. There's adobo that varies in color and taste, adobong dilaw, adobong pula, at adobong puti. At hindi lang lutong chicken or pork, may adobong tahong, adobong kangkong, and chicken feet adobo. The New York Times once shared on Twitter a simple chicken adobo recipe as comfort food to cook in the middle of winter. The Food Network had its own adobo recipe, and there is apparently a Spanish chicken adobo with chocolate. This humble but iconic adobo is not without controversy. Wikipedia says a trade department once announced plans to standardize the most popular Filipino dishes to make them easier to promote, starting with the adobo. Maraming hindi natuwa at binatikos ang plano. The agency did a 180, said it's not mandatory and will only be done as a benchmark to define a basic traditional recipe para malaman kung tunay na Filipino dish pag nasa international setting. The adobo has been honored abroad, was runner-up in the Best Nouveau Street Food in the 2010 LA Street Food Fest. Philippine Primer says Chef Gordon Ramsay picked a pork adobo burger in Good Morning America's Battle of the Burgers in 2017. One can say the mix of flavors and spices of this iconic dish is a perfect foil for the Filipino character. It has certainly come a long way and has